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3: Your Moody Radio weather forecast. A few passing clouds overhead, an early morning low upper 60s to near 70. Morning sunshine giving way to afternoon cloud cover Thursday with a high near 85. Thursday night, we'll see a chance of showers and storms on the increase overnight, upper 60s, and then showers with a few thunderstorms on Friday. A high will be just over 70. Saturday will brighten up the skies with some sunshine, a high in the upper 60s. Sunday, slight chance of showers, upper 60s. I'm staff meteorologist Sally Russell for Moody Radio, Indiana.
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0: Throughout Scripture, God uses things like mustard seeds, vines, and vineyards to talk about the Christian life. We read about sowing, reaping, and awaiting the harvest at the end of the age. Welcome to a new study at Today in the Word, the devotional for Moody Bible Institute. I'm Donna Leland. We'll be exploring farming and seed imagery in the Bible. In this month's study, we will consider literal and figurative images of agriculture in the Bible, including farming, seeds, cultivation, crops, and harvests. Human beings created in the image of God were given authoritative stewardship by and under Him over the created world, including the plant and animal kingdoms. As David wrote, "You made them rulers over the works of your hands. You put everything under their feet." This is called the creation mandate, which is summarized as a command. Be fruitful and increase in number, fill the earth and subdue it. Many commentators see this mandate as including the work and responsibility of cultivating creation until the whole earth became like the Garden of Eden, a mandate that we're to finish during the millennial kingdom. The idea is that God created Eden as a model, and to subdue or rule meant to work on making the rest of the earth like this paradise. In imitation of God Himself, human beings were to care for that over which they ruled. God indicated that seed-bearing plants and trees would be sources of food for both humans and animals. Today in the Word, we hear the divine assessment, God saw all that He had made, and it was very good. We hope you're enjoying our study. And if you'd like to invite a friend to join you in this adventure of exploring God's Word, point them to our website, todayintheword.org. That's todayintheword.org. Thanks.
1: Your Moody Radio weather forecast. A few passing clouds overhead, an early morning low upper 60s to near 70. Morning sunshine giving way to afternoon cloud cover Thursday with a high near 85. Thursday night, we'll see a chance of showers and storms on the increase overnight, upper 60s, and then showers with a few thunderstorms on Friday. A high will be just over 70. Saturday will brighten up the skies with some sunshine, a high in the upper 60s. Sunday, slight chance of showers, upper 60s. I'm staff meteorologist Sally Russell for Moody Radio, Indiana.
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1: All this week, I've been sharing with you wonderful, enduring truths from the Book of Psalms. Today, let's look at the concept of praying for inner peace. Have you ever had that need in your life? Of course, that's a tongue-in-cheek question, since all of us have had periods of anxiety. And that was certainly true of King David. He faced terrible slander and malicious lies. Early on, his brother Eliab accused him of being arrogant and having an evil heart, and for years, and until he became king, he faced both verbal and physical attacks. In many respects, this was the story of his life. Well, in the midst of these situations, David discovered that prayer is what brought inner peace to his heart. In fact, he learned that many of his problems intensified when he failed to consult God. With his background in mind, we can understand more clearly the words he penned in Psalm 4.
2: Answer me when I call, God who vindicates me. You freed me from affliction. Be gracious to me and hear my prayer. Many are asking, who can show us anything good? Let the light of your face shine on us, Lord. You have put more joy in my heart than they have when their grain and new wine abound. I will both lie down and sleep in peace, for you alone, Lord, make me live in safety.
1: What a wonderful prayer. Actually, a model prayer for all of us. So here's my prayer for you today. If you're feeling anxiety in your life, may you both lie down and sleep in peace.
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3: Your Moody Radio weather forecast. A few passing clouds overhead, an early morning low upper 60s to near 70. Morning sunshine giving way to afternoon cloud cover Thursday with a high near 85. Thursday night, we'll see a chance of showers and storms on the increase overnight, upper 60s, and then showers with a few thunderstorms on Friday. A high will be just over 70. Saturday will brighten up the skies with some sunshine, a high in the upper 60s. Sunday, slight chance of showers, upper 60s. I'm staff meteorologist Sally Russell for Moody Radio, Indiana. .org.
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0: That's Brandon Lake on Moody Radio. Hi, it's Bill Meyer. Here's something pretty cool. 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

0: Welcome to Bible Q&A with John MacArthur, author of the MacArthur New Testament Commentary Series. And I'm Denny Nugent with today's question. It comes from what's called the Love Chapter. Many consider it the greatest passage Paul ever wrote. We're talking about 1 Corinthians 13, which concludes with these familiar words, "But now faith, hope, and love abide. These three, but the greatest of these is love." Now, John, explain for our listeners why the Bible praises love. Why is it superior to faith and hope?
1: Well, I suppose there might be some rather esoteric answers, you know, just from a human standpoint. Would you rather live in faith and hope, or would you rather be in love? I think love would be the winner in that kind of situation. But that's beside the point. In the biblical sense and in the spiritual realm, love is the greatest, not only because it is eternal, but because even in this temporal life, it is supreme. But let's talk about it being eternal. Faith will one day disappear, and we will know everything. We won't need to believe things that we haven't seen. We'll see and know. Hope will disappear because it will be realized. Love will exist forever. It will last eternally. It is the ultimate virtue. In fact, we will love the Lord our God with all our heart, soul, mind, and strength forever and ever and ever and ever. And secondly, it is the most God-like virtue. God doesn't have faith and God doesn't have hope, but God is love. God is love. As we think about heaven, we think about the fullness of the love of God as our own eternal experience.
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2: Your Moody Radio weather forecast. A few passing clouds overhead, an early morning low upper 60s to near 70. Morning sunshine giving way to afternoon cloud cover Thursday with a high near 85. Thursday night, we'll see a chance of showers and storms on the increase overnight, upper 60s, and then showers with a few thunderstorms on Friday. A high will be just over 70. Saturday will brighten up the skies with some sunshine, a high in the upper 60s. Sunday, slight chance of showers, upper 60s. I'm staff meteorologist Sally Russell for Moody Radio, Indiana.
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0: That's Ben Fuller on Moody Radio. Hi, it's Bill Meyer with a Christian artist update for you. Megan Woods has a new album coming out on October 9th, and last week she did an extensive interview about that album. Megan talked about the personal journey of faith and identity behind the songs. She also talked openly about the pressure she now feels being in the spotlight. You can watch that interview on GodTube.
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0: solve cold cases. And then he was born again. I believe in his 30s, if I'm not
1: 35,
0: mistaken.
1: 35, yes.
0: Which makes it that much sweeter. Mm-hmm. God to take a crusty old cop and turn him into a radical Jesus follower.
1: His name is J. Warner Wallace. He's a Dateline featured cold case homicide detective and incredible apologist. He's taken the skills he learned in his detective work to apply them to the faith. How does the faith stand up to that kind of investigation? Phenomenal guest coming up.
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0: Okay, what do you do when you got a mid-30s? I called him a crusty old cop. That's a horrible thing to call him. He's a good man. But it's a term of endearment. You know I have the terms of endearment. What do you do when you got a guy in his mid-30s who's a cop in L.A., and he gets radically transformed by Jesus? I'll tell you what you call him. J. Warner Wallace. That's what you call him.
1: Dateline featured cold case homicide detective, popular national speaker, podcast host. That's the short version of his bio.
0: Yeah, tell us about salvation again. How in the world did God call you out of darkness? It's a cool story, isn't it, Jay Warner?
9: Well, I mean, I think you're right. I mean, God has to do something first. And I don't think I was anybody who would have ever considered going to church. And my wife had wanted to go for a while. And so I just resisted. But I was willing to go in the sense like my dad would go, because my dad's not a believer, and he would go if he thought that it would help his wife. He's been married a couple times, and if he thought that his wife wanted to go, he would say, okay. In other words, he thought it was a useful delusion, and that was fine with him.
0: Yeah.
9: So he would go. So I would go the same way. So I was willing to go just to see what that was about. But the pastor there, this is a guy here in Southern California who at least knew how to approach someone like me, because he described Jesus as the most interesting, smartest guy who ever lived, who said a bunch of really wise things that he thought, you know, I thought that was intriguing about him. So I wanted to see what was so smart about Jesus, and that's why I bought the first Bible. But if you read through those scriptures, you'll see, like what I saw, which is that they don't quite line up. They are slightly different, and that is really the texture you see with eyewitnesses in criminal trials, in criminal cases. I worked homicides for years, and in those cases, the witnesses never agree entirely, and that's actually a kind of an earmark. It's, to me, it was like, oh, let me test these Gospels, because they seem to already have this texture that I'm familiar with. And sure enough, that's how I became a Christian, really, was testing the eyewitness accounts. Are they eyewitness accounts, number one? And two, if they are they reliable eyewitness accounts? That's number two. So that was my process, and that's how I became a Christian.
10: Beautiful, man.
1: Jay Warner Wallace with us this morning. So you touched on it a little bit. What would you say were the core truths that you were looking for when you first started to examine the gospel? You wouldn't have said the core truths of Christianity, but what were the things that you needed to see that were true that started to lead you to belief?
9: Well, okay, so two things. I would say you're right. When you're a new investigator of the scriptures, you're not looking at, well, what are the core claims of this world? But you don't even care. You know, I'm not even sure it's true. But as you get older in the faith, you do develop what you think are the core truths. Now, so when I first started, the core issues were, for me, were simple. They were just, okay, is this the four attributes of eyewitness testimony? Were they written early enough to have been written by eyewitnesses? Because the first question you ask is, were they really there to see what they said they saw? Two, can they be corroborated in some way? Three, have they changed their story over time? And four, do they have a reason, a motive to lie to me? Now, that's exactly what we will ask jurors to consider when they're listening to a witness on the stand. It's in the California jury instructions. So I simply took that approach with the Gospels. So those were the four things that I was looking at that, to me, would demonstrate if an eyewitness was reliable or not. Of course, as over time, you realize there are other important core truths of the worldview that distinguish it from other worldviews, and that becomes kind of the shift.
10: How can those four core truths exist so clearly? You would say that if Jesus was trotted out in front of a jury of his peers, he'd be convicted as the Son of God, right? I mean, that's what your conclusion is. There's obviously a spiritual war dynamic here, Jay Warner. Jay Warner Wallace, our guest right now.
9: No doubt.
10: I mean,
9: yeah,
10: because God of this age is, he's almost like, he's the nastiest prosecuting attorney out there, right?
9: Well, there's no doubt about the fact that no one comes to the Father except that those he calls. But that when he calls them, he doesn't give them the evidence. Now, there's a mystery here between the sovereignty of God and the free agency of man. And I don't try to kind of bridge that mystery all that much. I think we're going to get in front of God at the end of all this. And we're going to ask him that question. And probably

Phil Wickham, I believe it's a great thing. You know, we kicked off this half hour with something, and I've got to believe there's a lot of you that need to hear a word of encouragement, and I'm going to state it again.

0: Boy, we're seeing it right now. This is amazing. All right, what's going on here, Allie? We got a party going on, don't we?
1: Yeah, this is a pre-share. We've been doing 1 hour each day this week so far just to warm up for the main event, which kicks off Tuesday of next week. And this pre-share hour is just a way of priming the pump, getting a strong start as we go into next week. And we've got some gifts we want to send your way. 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
0: Yeah, this is beautiful. You want to get a couple thank yous here, Allie?
1: Yeah, I want to say thank you. And I missed many of you. I apologize. We've had so many gifts come in that can't see. I only see about the most recent 20 names or so. Joanna, thank you for your gift. Sue, Andrea, Donna, thank you. Leticia, Pamela. John is new to the crew from Michigan. Thank you to Connie, to Linda, to Laura, to Trish from Soddy Daisy, Tennessee. Love that name. Thank you, Teresa. Marlis is an Impact Partner now. Thank you, Beth, also Impact Partner. Scott, thank you, Sonia. Nicholas, new to the crew from Ohio. Thank you to Pamela, Regina. Mary is an Impact Partner. Ravi, thank you from Illinois. Stephanie, Jerry, thank you, Deborah, for your gift from Florida.
0: Yeah, this is beautiful, man. Okay, we're going to get out of God's way here. We're going to be back here in a couple of minutes. Give the details one more time, Allie. This is a cool little partnership we have going on today.
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0: I love what's going on here. We've even got people given large gifts that are going to be used for match challenge monies when share begins in earnest. And that's great because they get an MP3 player. How cool is that?
1: Yeah.
0: So we're just asking everybody to jump in. The last two gifts given are new to the crew. We got a little star there. Be a star. Never given before. Today's the day. We are doing a final few minutes. I mean, this is it. Final few minutes with an exclusive offer. I'm going with the word, Allie. I'm using it.
1: And good.
0: It's,
1: feels
0: we're
1: good.
0: Having fun with it, but it's great. It's tremendous what God's doing right now. You're going to need to get on the phones or go online, burn it up. If the phone isn't working, go to moodyradio.org. Ministry costs money. You get it. The Unstoppable Gospel is being funded by you. We're listener supported. Can't do it without you. It's that simple. Okay, let's do it, Allie. What are we giving everyone who gives in these next few minutes?
1: Yeah, everyone who gives this hour is going to get this limited edition Bluetooth speaker. It's a commemorative gift for our 100 years. So it's got the cool Moody Radio Centennial logo on it. That one is in limited supply. So that will expire after this hour. But we do have another gift that will continue on, The Unstoppable Gospel, a book by Carl. It's out next week. Every person who gives during share, the entire campaign is going to get that book, but the speaker will expire here in about 10 to 12 minutes.
0: Yeah, what a deal. Somebody texted me, said, let Carl know Wolfman called. Wolfman, thank you. I'm not sure. I think I know who Wolfman is, but not positive. But thank you to all of you. These impact partners that are pouring in here, this has been the craziest pre-share hour we've ever had.
1: It really has. You are setting records. So thank you to Beth from Ohio. New to the crew, we've got Rose from Indiana, Christopher from Illinois. Thank you to Laura, Thelma, Pam, Elizabeth. Thank you, John, Marlene from Illinois, Deborah, new to the crew from Florida, Judy from Indiana. Thank you to John, Alex, Hugo, both new to the crew, Pamela, Danny. Thank you, Bob, Rosalind, Lindy, and Sandra.
0: Oh, tremendous. Be a star. We see a star on our board when new to the crew, never given before, jumps in and says, I'm in it, man. The gospel's unstoppable and I'm helping fund it. All right, we're going to get out of God's way. We'll come back in a moment here. 800-600-9624. 800-600-9624 or moodyradio.org. 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Got just a couple of minutes to get this in.

0: but who is also the God of the second chance. Matthew 27:75 describes Peter's failure. Peter remembered the word Jesus had spoken, "Before the rooster crows, you'll disown me three times," and he went outside and wept bitterly. But Jesus restored Peter, and in John 21:17, he told him, "Feed my sheep." Listen to me. Let your life, like Peter's, bear witness that our God is Lord of the slim chance, the fat chance, the no chance, and the second chance. This is Ann Graham Lotz.
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